0: You heard the Tchaikovsky Piano Concerto No. 1 with Kirill Gerstein, the Pittsburgh Symphony Orchestra, and Daniele Rustioni. The principal cello of the Pittsburgh Symphony, Ann Martindale Williams, told me backstage the best moment for the cellos was the slow movement of the concerto you just heard.
1: What was really fun was that in the slow movement of the Tchaikovsky, there's a passage written for two solo cellos that has always been played by one solo cello. And it's the only time, I think, that the conductor has said, let's do it with two. So Dale, with surprise, my new stand partner, he played and we played together. So that was really fun.
0: Our soloist in the Tchaikovsky, Kirill Gerstein, was born in 1979 in Voronezh, Russia. Gerstein went to one of the country's special music schools for gifted children. He taught himself to play jazz at home by listening to his parents' records. Following a chance encounter with jazz legend Gary Burton in St. Petersburg when Gerstein was 14, he was invited as the youngest student to attend the Berklee College of Music in Boston. There, he studied jazz piano along with his classical piano studies. At 16, he decided to focus on classical music. He finished his undergraduate and graduate degrees at New York's Manhattan School of Music. Then he studied in Madrid and in Budapest. Gerstein is the sixth recipient of the prestigious Gilmour Artist Award. Kirill Gerstein has created a stir in his return to Heinz Hall, and there's going to be an encore.

0: An encore from Carol Gerstein at Heinz Hall. He played the Chopin Waltz in A-flat major, Opus 42. Music written by Frédéric Chopin while he was living in Paris in 1840. Robert Schumann called it a salon piece of the most noble type. Carol Gerstein has a new CD out, Music in a Time of War.
1: Combines the late pieces of Claude Debussy, the 12 etudes and all the smaller pieces, together with pairing it with music by Komitas, the Armenian priest and ethnomusicologist and composer who suffered during the Armenian genocide. And this releases in the format of a book, so one can of course listen to it digitally, but it has about 180 pages discussing the role of artists during the time of war, as an example is the First World War and the Armenian genocide and cultural resistance during the genocide. So gripping with important and socially relevant topics, not just viewing the music as the art form that it is, but also connecting it to society and history then and society and history today.
0: Carol Gerstein from Pittsburgh Symphony Radio. Here's Carol Gerstein from his new CD, Music in Time of War. It's music by Claude Debussy, the 12 Etudes, first book. We'll hear four of the thirds, and then the last piece that Chopin wrote that same year, 1915, his elegy. He wrote it on the 15th of December, a week before his operation for cancer, from which he never fully recovered. The music was part of a fundraising book put together in honor of the role of women in World War I. It was dedicated to Queen Alexandra, the wife of King Edward VII. The original publication was a limited edition of 1,000 copies in 1916. If you have one of the original copies, you might want to take it to Antiques Roadshow or hang on to it, as its value will no doubt increase. Carol Gerstein playing Debussy.

Carol Gerstein played Claude Debussy from his recent recording, Music in Time of War. The 12 etudes we heard for the thirds, the third piece in the series, Les Tierces. We also heard Claude Debussy's very last piece for solo piano, written on the 15th of December, 1915. Elegy. Music by Maurice Ravel, his ballet Daphnis and Chloe is on the way, arranged as two suites. I'm Jim Cunningham. Malia Toronjo is the president and CEO of the Pittsburgh Symphony. Jacob Joyce and Moon Doe are the associate conductors on our Pittsburgh Symphony radio staff. 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
0: The principal guest conductor of the Metropolitan Opera, Daniele Rusione, is with us on Pittsburgh Symphony Radio. He had a head-spinning start in opera. His mother sang in choirs and brought him to rehearsals instead of leaving him with a nanny. He was in Milan at La Scala. By the time he was five, he was singing too. And a few years later, he enrolled with the children's choir at La Scala.
2: Thanks to my mother, I was singing when I was five, six, because she was singing in a choir. And then she enrolled me in the children's choir of La Scala Theater. So when I was 9, 10, I was already singing in the theater and feeling this particular magic that is the theater. And I didn't know at the time who Riccardo Muti was, but you know, it was Muti era, and I had the opportunity to sing and make music with so many great singers and conductors at the time. And now if I think about it now, it's quite remarkable, and I was really extremely lucky.
0: Daniele Rusione in Pittsburgh as guest conductor. The Pittsburgh Symphony will play ballet, not opera, as you might expect from the principal guest of the Met. Daphnis and Chloe is on the way next. Jim Cunningham with you. Daniele Rusione has conducted Verdi's Rigoletto and Debussy at the Met with great success.
2: It's a great honor to be the third principal guest conductor in the history of this legendary opera house. I simply adore the artist of the orchestra, the artist of the chorus. It's important to say that this title arrived after six operas we performed together in one concert at Carnegie Hall. And it was the wish of the orchestra and Maestro Yannick Nezès again, and of course all the administration starting from Peter Gelb. So it's an initial contract of 3 years. I will spend at least 2 months every season at the Met. I will conduct three titles every season, plus sometimes a concert at Carnegie. I'm just extremely happy because the energy that they have is unique. They are all nights on fire. That beat, it burns. That podium is really hot. So the energy is contagious, you know, it goes to the audience. And it's an immense theater, it's very huge. And so it's a completely different approach to the sound. Because you would imagine accompanying in an opera pit would be just to play piano, but in order to project the sound, especially I'm thinking about the strings, they need to project the sound even in the pianos. So it's a particular way of delivering a piano sound that is always dense and with a lot of meaning, a lot of character, and it's just a great, great pleasure to be at the center of the storm when they play.
0: The six pieces of Ravel's Daphnis and Chloe music were drawn from his score written for Diaghilev at the Ballet Russe in 1912. It's a mythological tale of love and adventure in ancient Greece. Daphnis and Chloe are young shepherds who fall in love. They're separated by pirates and eventually reunited through divine intervention. The first suite is more atmospheric, a little less often performed, dreamy and evocative. An introduction to the world of the ballet Daphnis and Chloe, we hear a nocturne, interlude, and war dance. In the second suite from 1913, we hear the ecstatic sunrise. Then an intense pantomime bacchanal and joyful final dance. Here is Daniele Rustione to conduct Maurice Ravel's Suites 1 and 2 from Daphnis and Chloe.

0: The Suites 1 and 2 from Daphnis and Chloe by Maurice Ravel with the Pittsburgh Symphony Orchestra. Guest conductor, Daniele Rustione. Rustione made his debut in April 2017 at the Metropolitan Opera. That was with Aida. Then he returned with a new production of Rigoletto and The Marriage of Figaro. He's done the New Year's Eve Gala, Robert Carson's production of Falstaff, and a new production of Carmen, directed by Kerry Cracknell. As a singer in the chorus at La Scala in Milan, he met Riccardo Muti. During a rehearsal, he told the maestro he wanted to be a conductor too. Riccardo Muti told Rustione to study 10 years of piano and 10 years of music composition, and then he could start to think about conducting. Rustione said, "I don't know if he was making sort of a joke, but the next day I went to my mother and told her what I wanted to do." Daniele Rustione said he has stayed in touch with Riccardo Muti.
1: Of course, he's the senator of Italian culture at the moment, and well, it's been my idol since 1993, first time I sang under his baton.
0: Daniele Rustione conducted Plato's Night by Victor de Sabata. To begin this broadcast, we heard the Brahms Second Concerto with de Sabata conducting the Pittsburgh Symphony in 1948. The soloist there was Sir Clifford Curzon, piano. Kirill Gerstein played Tchaikovsky's First Piano Concerto and the melody by Rachmaninoff as an encore, and we heard the Ravel Suites to close. Brian Savar is the program and production manager of WQED-FM. He assembles these broadcasts. Harold F. Chambers III is the recording and mastering engineer at Hines Hall. 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For information about the Spanos Group of Raymond James, 866-916-RETIRE. 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Member New York Stock Exchange, SIPC. 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Jim Cunningham with you, huge fan of Victor de Sabata's work. 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
4: The two great musical French impressionists, Debussy and Ravel, wrote one string quartet each, and tells you a lot about how both of these gentlemen were not terribly interested in the traditional forms like symphonies and concertos and string quartets, that for the most part they just didn't write them. Also, interestingly, the elder composers, who were supposed to have been the dedicatee of both of their quartets, Issai in the case of Debussy, Fauré in Ravel's case, didn't really like the works that those two gentlemen had dedicated to them. Well, both of those works have gone on to be considered two of the greatest string quartets of the 20th century, so, you know, no big deal. We'll hear Debussy's quartet coming up. This is by the contemporary American composer and guitarist Frederick Hand, and it's called Prayer, played here by guitarists John Williams and Timothy Kane.

0: The Largo from Xerxes by Handel, played by I Solisti Italiani, the Italian soloists, although playing together in this case.
1: 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Recorded at St. Paul Cathedral on July 7th, 2024, Ben plays music of Parker, Mendelssohn, and Rheinberger. 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
0: This is from the 20th century Swedish composer Kurt Otterberg. It's spelled Otterberg, but pronounced Otterberg. I have it on good authority. And it's entitled Ballade Without Words. And it's not really just a ballad, really. It's a multi-movement work here, totaling almost 20 minutes. The Norrköping Symphony Orchestra, conducted by Junichi Hirokami.

0: The Ballade Without Words by the Swedish composer Kurt Otterberg, played there by the Norrköping Symphony Orchestra, conducted by Junichi Hirokami.
1: It may be completely dark. It was a long day. Maybe you're still at it. Maybe you're not. The baby's awake, and so are you. You seek respite, comfort, companionship. It's the wee hours of the night. Who is up at this hour? We are. Music Through the Night. Check us out on Facebook, too.
2: 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It's a recital by Ben Bugale on this week's WQED Organ Series. 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
0: The two big French impressionists in classical music, Debussy and Ravel, wrote one string quartet each. Kind of interesting in that for centuries, I guess, the prevailing wisdom was that composers were supposed to save their best ideas for their string quartets. It was supposed to be the most important form of music you could write. Well, Debussy and Ravel wrote only one, but both of those works have gone on to be considered some of the most important ones of the 20th century, and this is the Quartet in G Minor by Debussy, played here by the Brodsky Quartet.

0: The String Quartet in G minor by Claude Debussy, played there by the Brodsky Quartet. As I mentioned, both Debussy and Ravel, the two big guys in French Impressionism, wrote only one string quartet each for a form that the rule for the longest time was composers are supposed to save their best ideas for their string quartets. Well, Debussy and Ravel only wrote one, but both of those works clearly contained a lot of good ideas, as they have gone on to be two of the greatest works in the string quartet realm of the 20th century.
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Welcome to the WQED-FM Organ Program. I'm Jim Cunningham. This edition presents a recital from St. Paul Cathedral by Ben Bugale, the Director of Music at Ingomar United Methodist Church. Ben begins with music by Horatio Parker. We'll hear Felix Mendelssohn's first sonata, the fourth by Josef Rheinberger, the Berceuse from Louis Vierne, and Guillemont's fourth sonata. Ben Bugale has been Director of Traditional Music and Worship at Ingomar United Methodist Church, where he started in August of 2019. Horatio William Parker was an American composer, organist, and teacher. He was a central figure in musical life in New Haven, Connecticut in the late 19th century. He is remembered as the undergraduate teacher of Charles Ives, while the composer attended Yale University. Horatio Parker was born in Auburndale, Massachusetts. His earliest lessons were with his mother, and then he studied in Boston with George Whitefield Chadwick. He played the organ at St. Paul's Episcopal Church in Dedham, Massachusetts, and was paid a salary of roughly $300 a year from September of 1880 to January of 1882. Then he was off to Europe, studying in Munich with Josef Rheinberger, who we'll hear from later in this recital. Ben Bugale plays the Religious March by Horatio Parker.

0: Horatio Parker, his Religious March, played by Ben Bugale on the Baccarat organ at St. Paul Cathedral in Oakland. This concert was part of the summer series recorded July 7, 2024. Horatio Parker entered his opera Mona into a concert at the Metropolitan Opera and won the prize for best composition in 1911. Mona premiered on March 14, 1912 and ran for four performances. The title role was sung by Louise Homer of Pittsburgh. Ben Bugale founded the Kids Choir at Ingemar United Methodist Church, and he began a summer series of recitals just last year.
1: Nathan Carteret played last year, and I'm already egging him and Edward Allen Moore on to bring the Arsenal duo. But yeah, no, we've had a lot of great talent. John Tillian, who's at Calvary with Alan Lewis, and a number of other immensely talented friends and colleagues have come up and put on a number of different recitals at the church. So Carol Ann Page sang last year and did a showcase of a number of different tunes from her career.
0: Ben Bugale talking about his summer series of concerts at Ingemar United Methodist Church. He's at St. Paul Cathedral in Oakland for the summer Sunday afternoon series of free events with music by Felix Mendelssohn next, the first sonata in F minor. Mendelssohn was one of the greatest organists of his day. He played a major role in the Bach revival. He conducted the St. Matthew Passion and performed many of Bach's organ pieces. The toccata in F with the modulations at the end sounded as if it would bring down the church, Mendelssohn wrote after a performance he gave of it in London. Mendelssohn wrote many organ pieces himself, including six sonatas written for an English publisher. His first sonata was written in December of 1844. Ben Bugale plays the Sonata No. 1 in F minor by Felix Mendelssohn.

0: Felix Mendelssohn, the Sonata No. 1 in F minor, Opus 65, No. 1. It was Ben Bugale at the Baccarat organ of St. Paul Cathedral. Ben Bugale worked at Doolin United Methodist Church as the Director of Music Ministries. He collaborated with many musicians in the Washington, D.C. area. There, he created a number of new ensembles and wrote original works for choir that were given their first performances in Washington, D.C. While he was living in Northern Virginia, Benjamin performed with the Fairfax Choral Society under Doug Mears. I asked Benjamin Bugale to tell me about his musical journey.
1: I went to IUP. I studied there for 4.5 years because I actually started as a voice major, and I studied voice for 1.5 years, and when changing my instrument, I realized that I still needed to complete 3 full years with a primary instrument. And the organ, it's a very long story, but the organ eventually called me back to it in a way that I was not ready for. But as my dear friend Paul Jacobs has said before, you do not choose the organ chooses you. Well, the joke was on me there, so.
0: Well, you've got terrific personality, Ben Bugale. Where'd that come from? Did it start at home with mom and dad? Who got you with your hands on the keyboard first?
1: I found myself at the keyboard just by myself, honestly, first. I played the violin starting in 2nd grade or so, and, you know, that's such an ear-heavy instrument that I found my way to the piano, and eventually I asked for lessons. My mother, the child psychologist, was never going to just make me play the piano. She wanted me to ask for it. Found my way to the piano, found my way to voice lessons my freshman year of high school, because I was convinced at that time I wanted to be a middle school music teacher. Kept taking piano at the same time as voice. Took 1 year of organ lessons in high school, my junior year, and then said, no, I'm just going to focus. I'm going to double down on voice. And I did that, auditioned at IUP, and got in into the voice department. And the summer between my freshman and sophomore year, I came home, and my mom said one day, so there's an organist position in Waynesburg, Pennsylvania, and maybe you want to do that this summer. I said, Mom, I've been over this. I'm studying voice. This is what I want to do. And no thank you to this job. To which she replied, it pays $125 a Sunday. And as a broke college student, I went, and I went down and I played the worst audition I've ever played in my life. And they said, we'll take you. And I said, you've got to be kidding me. And over that summer, I worked through a lot of anxiety, and my relationship with the organ as a whole, which was not in the greatest of shape, and found that it was in fact calling me back. So I went back for one more semester of voice lessons, and I transitioned into the organ department, and the rest is history.
0: Benjamin Bugale at St. Paul Cathedral, about to play music by Josef Rheinberger, the 4th Sonata in A minor. Josef Rheinberger was an organist and composer from Liechtenstein. He lived in Bavaria for much of his life and was court conductor in Munich. He was one of 11 children. At age 7, he was already serving as organist at the Vaduz Parish Church. The following year, his first composition was performed there. Josef Rheinberger's 4th Sonata in A minor. This is the intermezzo played by Ben Bugale.

0: Music by Josef Rheinberger, the Intermezzo from the Fourth Sonata in A Minor. The organist was Ben Bugale. You're listening to the WQED-FM organ program. Jim Cunningham with you. Ben Bugale's father, Earl Bugale, was a regular voice on KQV News Radio for more than a decade. He was also heard on several other Western Pennsylvania radio stations. I asked Ben about listening to his father.
1: He was a radio guy's radio guy. He was on KQV, he was with WESA, he was with WJPA, and a number of other radio stations that are escaping me at this time.
2: But, so we heard him on the morning? When was he usually on the air on KQV?
1: Morning news. He covered a lot of different, he wore a lot of different hats. Mm-hmm. And one of my fondest memories was one time watching him, and I know you'll understand exactly where I'm coming from when I say this. There were three different televisions on, and there was one banner of just like, you know, breaking news just running across. And there are like two other radio stations playing, and he's in the booth and he's watching everything. And there's a timer counting down from the commercial, you know, and it like hits zero and he just goes into the zone and without missing a beat, not a single just zipping through everything in a 15-second tight just frame. And he says, and we'll be back after this message from our sponsor, hits the button, turns to me and says, and that's the news. And this was a man who at home was just happy to be, you know, drinking a Yingling, eating potato chips and petting a dog. Very, very calm. You never saw what was going on. And then in the radio station, I mean, it was like watching a swan on the water. It was like, this is what he's made to do. It was incredible.
0: Ben Bugale talking about his dad, Earl Bugale, who was heard regularly on Pittsburgh radio. Music by Louis Vierne is next in this recital, the Berceuse, or Lullaby, from the 24 pieces in freestyle. Vierne wrote many of the pieces in the summer of 1913. He'd already been organist at Notre Dame Cathedral for a decade. He wrote three organ symphonies,

Having risen to the first echelon of French organists, his contemporaries must have been asking for compositions a little less difficult than his monumental symphonic pieces. Louis Vierne dedicated each of these small pieces to one of his students, with the exception of the sentimental Berceuse or Lullaby, which he dedicated to his daughter Colette. Ben Bugel plays Berceuse from the 24 pieces in Freestyle by Louis Vierne.

Music by Louis Vierne, the Berceuse, from 24 pieces in freestyle. Vierne, who lived until 1937. Ben Bugeau closed his recital at St. Paul Cathedral with music by Alexandre Guilmant, the fourth sonata. Guilmant wrote almost exclusively for his own instrument, the organ. He was born in 1837 in the French town of Boulogne-sur-Mer. Guilmant studied with his father and with the Belgian organ master Jacques-Nicolas Lemon. Guilmant worked with the composer Vincent d'Indy to found the Scola Cantorum in his hometown. Later he moved near Paris and taught at the Paris Conservatory. There he succeeded Charles-Marie Vidor as organ teacher. Alexandre Guilmant, the fourth sonata. Here's the Pastorale and Finale, played by Ben Bugeau.

Organist Ben Bugel played the Pastorale and Finale from the Fourth Sonata by Alexandre Guilmant. We've been listening to a recital by Benjamin Bugel, who earned his Bachelor of Arts degree in organ, studying with Dr. Christine Kluel at Indiana University of Pennsylvania. While he was at IUP, he worked with the IUP Symphony Orchestra, the Percussion Ensemble, and the Chorale. He also served as both chaplain and music director of Delta Omicron, the professional music fraternity. When Ben isn't writing music, rehearsing, or conducting, he can be found hiking, biking, gardening, or playing video games. He loves to spend time with his wife, Victoria, and their canine family member, Aria. It's a special pleasure always on Sunday evenings to feature organists of great distinction from around Western Pennsylvania. I hope you'll visit Ben Bugel on a Sunday to hear his music making at the church in Ingomar. Anne Labunsky-Steele, recently honored with the highest honor available from the American Guild of Organists. She is retiring from Duquesne University, although she's not leaving the scene. She'll still be found as artist in residence at the First Lutheran Church on Grant Street in downtown Pittsburgh and in Squirrel Hill at the Episcopalian Church of the Redeemer. Here she is with Jean Langlais from her recordings of the complete organ works, the Moonlight Scherzo, written in 1990 for an American tour. Jean Langlais quotes a French nursery song, Au Clair de Lune, towards the end of the piece, but it does not sound like quiet moonlight music for much of the 8 minutes here. In fact, there's some fireworks at the end. Jean Langlais, the Moonlight Scherzo, his Opus 250 with Anne Labunsky at the organ of Saint-Antoine 1520 in Paris in 2003.

Music by Jean Langlais, The Moonlight Scherzo, Opus 250, with the organist who wrote the book on Langlais. She has a terrific biographical study of the composer and organist. This recording made in Paris in 2003. It was a 51-rank Cavaille Coll in

Jim Cunningham with you for the WQED-FM Organ Program. I hope you'll join us again next time. Brian Savar is the program and production manager for WQED-FM. This program was recorded and mastered by Don Ma. The editor was Melissa Block. I'm Jim Cunningham. I hope to see you at an organ recital soon. 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I hope to be with you again soon for another WQED-FM organ program.

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1: Maurice Ravel originally wrote this music for piano, but it wasn't just any regular old piano piece. He specifically set out to write, and he admitted this, the hardest thing to play for a pianist that he could. Now, why would he do this? Well, the thing about pianists is that a lot of them approach playing the piano in a kind of personal best sort of way. In other words, it's often a what kind of really complicated piece can I tackle next situation. Either that or they're masochists, or maybe both. This is an orchestral arrangement of Gaspard de la Nuit, so there's no challenge for a pianist. I'm not sure how hard it is for an orchestra to play, but either way, the music is still equally and differently magical, and we'll listen to it coming up. This is from the New Zealand-based composer Bruce Payne, and it's called Seringapatam, which is named for the fortified historic city in India. And it's played here by Gunter Herbig.

0: Etude number 5 by Philip Glass, harpist Lavinia Meyer, in her own arrangement.
1: 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Here's Maestro Honeck.
2: William Steinbeck was a wonderful conductor, I must say. 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But I was need also to mention, you know, every music director, André Previn or Lorin Marcel, and Maris Janse did fantastic jobs, actually, I must say, you know. And every year and every music director brought his own idea in it, and I'm so thankful that they are taking care of this fantastic orchestra.
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0: The original piano version of Maurice Ravel

0: Gaspard de la Nuit by Ravel. Originally piano music, that orchestral arrangement there, played by the Lyon National Orchestra, conducted by Leonard Slatkin.
1: I'm Melissa Culbertson from the City Parks Office of Special Events, host of Bach, Beethoven, and Brunch, and you're listening to The Voice of the Arts, Classical QED 89.3.
2: We're dancing in the streets with the Pittsburgh Symphony Orchestra. Manfred Honeck conducts the season finale. Michael Dougherty's Dancing in the Streets will be heard in a world premiere. Jesse Montgomery's Strum and Copland's Appalachian Spring also. You'll hear them all live right here on QED 89.3. I'm Jim Cunningham. Join me as Augustine Hadelich returns to Heinz Hall to play the Samuel Barber Violin Concerto. I'll talk to Augustine and Manfred during intermission. Who knows what other guests might drop by our broadcast location backstage. It's the season finale concert with the Pittsburgh Symphony Orchestra. 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
0: With my hour of night music here, and this is from Oswaldo Golijov. It is called Lua Descolorida, Colorless Moon. Nadine Sierra, soprano, here with the Royal Philharmonic Orchestra, conducted by Robert Spano.

0: New Moon by the Norwegian-American contemporary composer Ola Yalo. We heard the composer performing. I'm Steve Seal.
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2: It's a powerhouse lineup of artists on our next broadcast from Carnegie Hall Live. Long Long, the Vienna Philharmonic and conductor Andras Nilsson's perform Bartók's Piano Concerto No. 3 and Mahler's Symphony No. 1. I'm Jeff Spurgeon. 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
3: 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Good morning. Happy Monday to you. We'll have much cooler temperatures this week. Today, we'll have partly sunny skies, a high of 74. Some clouds tonight, a low of 54. And mostly sunny on Tuesday with a high of 77. On QED 89.3.
0: The two musicians you're hearing are a couple of guys who have gone out of their way to try new things in classical music in the pursuit of bringing it to a larger audience, specifically a young audience. Cellist Matt Heimowitz is known for, among other things, touring around the country bringing the Bach cello suites to rock clubs and bars several years ago. Pianist Chris O'Reilly, who hosted the radio show From the Top for many years, showcasing the talent of young musicians, is also noted for his highly praised CD of the music of rock artists like the band Radiohead. Now, if this were all they did, we might have reason to be suspect, but needless to say, these guys are as legit as you can be when it comes to being classical musicians. In this hour, they team up for Rachmaninoff. Stick around. This is the Romanze from the Serenade for Strings by Ernst von Dachnanyi, played by John Ferrer and the English Sinfonia.

0: Matt Heimovitz, cello, Christopher O'Reilly, piano, the Cello Sonata by Sergei Rachmaninoff.
1: Symphony became the chief vehicle of orchestral music in the late 18th century, and from the time of Beethoven, came to be regarded as its highest and most exalted form. I'm quoting from the Grove Dictionary of Music. 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
3: When Christian IV of Denmark visited his brother-in-law James Stuart in England, they threw some raucous wild parties. 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

0: We've heard the Langsamer Satz, or Slow Movement, by Anton Webern, performed for us by the Arod Quartet. I'm Steve Seal.
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2: On June 19, 1865, in Galveston, Texas, Union General Gordon Granger announced the emancipation of all enslaved people in the state. 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I'm Steve Starick.
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4: 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Good morning. Happy Monday to you. We'll have much cooler temperatures this week. Today, we'll have partly sunny skies, a high of 74. Some clouds tonight, a low of 54. And mostly sunny on Tuesday with a high of 77. On QED 89.3.
5: According to composer Andrew Schultz, water and music have some things in common. Both can be indescribable with words. Both can be unstoppable and at their most powerful when they're uncontained. For nearly half a decade, Schultz sat with that idea of music and water being interconnected in that way. And he had a title, The Meaning of Water. He sat with that until the right musical vessel came along. Seven harps playing together, making water not just a musical experience, but nearly a spiritual one. That's this work, and it's on the way. I'm Melanie Renata. This is Music Through the

0: Music written by a pacifist in a somewhat gentler time before the First World War. Norman Delmar conducting the Bournemouth Sinfonietta for a suite for strings by Frank Bridge. I'm Melanie Renata. This is Music Through the Night. And there is a soft and sweet piano solo coming up in just a moment.
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2: We're dancing in the streets with the Pittsburgh Symphony Orchestra. Manfred Honeck conducts the season finale. Michael Dougherty's Dancing in the Streets will be heard in a world premiere. Jesse Montgomery's Strum and Copeland's Appalachian Spring also. You'll hear them all live right here on QED 89.3. I'm Jim Cunningham. Join me as Augustine Havelek returns to Heinz Hall to play the Samuel Barber Violin Concerto. I'll talk to Augustine and Manfred during intermission. 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
0: Early 19th century French composer Virginie Morel was an award-winning pianist and had a great career going until her patron married her off. This is the Romanza from a work of Morel's. Here's pianist Marie Vermeulen.

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2: 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Good morning, happy Monday to you. We'll have much cooler temperatures this week. Today, we'll have partly sunny skies, a high of 74. Some clouds tonight, a low of 54. And mostly sunny on Tuesday, with a high of 77. On QED 89.3.

0: Of Schubert's more than 600 pieces of music, he crafted just two string trios. That was one of them, his trio for violin, viola, and cello, the Chamber Players of Canada performing. There's a work that feels a bit like little spring showers, just on the horizon, a Melanie Renata. 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
1: Immerse yourself in the majestic sounds of this iconic oratorio. I'm Jim Cunningham. 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
2: 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I'm Steve Seal. 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
0: Just days away from the summer solstice, so let us enjoy the last little bits of some spring weather with this work. A trickle and a sprinkle of rain and sound. Here's pianist Joanne Polk with

0: A powerful ending to a rather quirky symphony. 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
4: Good morning. Happy Monday to you. We'll have much cooler temperatures this week. Today, we'll have partly sunny skies, a high of 74. Some clouds tonight, a low of 54. And mostly sunny on Tuesday with a high of 77. On QED 89.3.
0: Imagine writing some of the most vivid guitar music ever composed without ever playing the guitar. That was the life of Spanish composer Joaquin Rodrigo. Blind since childhood, he imagined entire soundscapes in his mind. Sunlit gardens, dancing rhythms, the shimmer of Spain in the Mediterranean light. In a little while, four guitars and one orchestra will bring that entire vision to life in Rodrigo's Concierto Andaluz. I'm Melanie Renata. This is Music Through the Night. In one of his journals, Carl Maria von Weber wrote that after he purchased a copy of Beethoven's Emperor, in early 1811, he found himself so inspired that he wanted to create his own emperor, a concerto in the same key as Beethoven's. And it's a clear homage to him. That's this piano concerto. Here's pianist Elizabeth Rich and the Janáček Philharmonic.

0: Pianist Elizabeth Rich and the Janáček Philharmonic for Carl Maria von Weber's Beethoven-inspired piece, his Piano Concerto No. 2 in E-flat major. I'm Melanie Renata with a graceful view into a musical menagerie in just a moment. This is Music Through the Night.
1: Bach, Beethoven, and Brunch is returning this summer thanks to the City of Pittsburgh Office of Special Events. 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Program coordinator Melissa Culbertson talks about the best brunch prize they offer each week.
2: You're welcome to bring a brunch. You're welcome to bring a full spread. We have a brunch competition each week. Whoever brings the best spread. We'll have some people bring a themed one each week, but we also will have a couple of vendors available, at least one beverage vendor and food vendor. We've had PGH crepes out before. They'll be here some of these weeks this year. So some of those breakfast kind of foods, a little savory, a little sweet option, and come out and get your caffeine and your coffee too from our coffee vendor.
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0: While on vacation, French composer Camille Saint-Saëns crafted a pretty whimsical, animal-infused work. It was never intended for the concert hall, but it sort of found its way there anyway. And this is just a small, graceful slice of it. It's called The Swan.

0: blind since childhood, Joaquin Rodrigo imagined the guitar's colors entirely in his mind, and the result was music like that. The sparkling warmth of Spain in his Concierto Andaluz, performed there by the Los Angeles Guitar Quartet and the Delaware Symphony.
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2: 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He'll perform music by Copland, Saint-Saëns, and Johann Sebastian Bach. Paul Jacobs on this week's WQED organ program, Sunday night at 10 on QED 89.3.
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4: Good morning. Happy Monday to you. We'll have much cooler temperatures this week. Today, we'll have partly sunny skies, a high of 74. Some clouds tonight, a low of 54, and mostly sunny on Tuesday with a high of 77. On QED 89.3.
0: You really never know what baggage someone's carrying, what challenges they're navigating. We're all just trying to do the best we can with what we've got. Everyone carrying layers of grief as they continue to live their life. And although this music won't hold any grief for you, it will act as a sonic affirmation that that grief is there, it's real, and it's valid. An acknowledgement to the bittersweet passing of time and the dreams that pass along with it. To Edward Elgar's Dream Children, coming up in just a bit. I'm Melanie Renata. Stay with me.

0: You really can tell when a composer has been blessed with cinematic qualities. Adrian Munsey has had a wide-ranging career in film and television. He's even a documentary filmmaker. That's a work from him, The Distance Between, performed by La Pieta and violinist Angel Dubois. I'm Melanie Renata, with music sort of like a butterfly on the horizon, an uplifting and fluttery tune in just a tick.
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0: Academy of Ancient Music and flutist Lisa Besnosiuk show off here how Baroque formality can be pretty fun, too. They flutter and bounce about with uplifting summery energy. J.S. Bach's Orchestral Suite No. 2 in B minor.

0: Putting a real pep in your step this morning, flutist Lisa Bisnosiak and the Academy of Ancient Music, Christopher Hogwood, conducting J.S. Bach's second orchestral suite in B minor. I'm Melanie Renata, and coming up, Mozart's very first completed horn concerto, rich and bright and just delightful.
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2: We're dancing in the streets with the Pittsburgh Symphony Orchestra. Manfred Honeck conducts the season finale. Michael Dougherty's Dancing in the Streets will be heard in a world premiere. Jesse Montgomery's Strum and Copeland's Appalachian Spring also. You'll hear them all live right here on QED 89.3. I'm Jim Cunningham. Join me as Augustine Havelich returns to Heinz Hall to play the Samuel Barber Violin Concerto. I'll talk to Augustine and Manfred during intermission. 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
0: Music that requires seemingly effortless control and agility. Horn player William Purvis makes it sound so easy, but that's what you get when you've got a hornist with mad skills performing alongside the Orpheus Chamber Orchestra. It's Mozart's Horn Concerto No. 2 in E-flat major.

0: written to show off what all the horn can do, and hornist William Purvis just showing it off there with the Orpheus Chamber Orchestra, Wolfgang Amadeus Mozart's Horn Concerto No. 2 in E-flat major.
1: This is the Composer's Datebook for June 15th. I'm John Burge. The Norwegian composer, Edvard Grieg, was born in Bergen on today's date in 1843. He's credited with putting Norway on the map, musically speaking, drawing inspiration from the folk music of his native land. What you might not know is that two famous French composers were fans. Grieg was about 19 years older than Claude Debussy and about 32 years older than Maurice Ravel, but both Frenchmen knew and admired Grieg's music. Despite criticizing Grieg's piano concerto for being too much like Schumann's, Debussy included Grieg's third violin sonata in one of his public recitals, praised Grieg's Peer Gynt incidental music, and described Grieg's songs as possessing the icy coldness of the Nordic lakes and the intensive fire of the sudden Nordic spring. Ravel once played some of Grieg's Norwegian dances for the composer, timidly at first. Grieg asked for a stronger beat, saying, "You should see our peasants with their fiddles, stamping the rhythm with their feet. Start over." Ravel complied, and Grieg got up and started dancing. After Grieg's death, Ravel said next to Debussy, "There's no other composer to whom I feel more related than Grieg." Composer's Datebook is produced by APM, American Public Media, in conjunction with the American Composers Forum, reminding you that all music was once new.
2: It is hard to believe that the Arts Festival is over, but it's gone. So you must be alert when these things come along, special things. And we have another concert from Chamber Music Pittsburgh in their Pittsburgh Perform Series later this week. So I'll keep you up to date on that. It's going to be a nice day. Expect some sunshine. And we have a high in the mid-70s after all the 80 and 80-plus degree days. We had 2 days with 90-degree weather last week. So today, expect a high of 75 and sunshine. And right now, the temperature 58 degrees, a little cooler than we had last week, too. Here is Johann Samuel Schröter. Now, he was a good friend of Mozart. They got to know each other in London especially, and he was a very talented pianist. He was a wild popularity in London, the Mozart-Abel concert. We know a little bit about his family. He had 4 kids. One of them was a very good friend of Goethe. Her name was Corona, and she became a famous actress and singer, then also a friend of Johann Wolfgang von Goethe. Schröter's wife, Rebecca, was one of his students. He married one of his students, but he died far too young, and Franz Josef Haydn fell in love with Schröter's wife and wrote her some love letters. He was not free, and they were not able to get together, but he did dedicate some music to Rebecca, Schröter's wife. Now, I've told you far too much personal stuff about Schröter. The music is delightful. Concilium Musicum Vienna, Paul Angerer, they're playing original instruments in a forte piano appropriate to the time with its silvery tone. To begin the week, it's Johann Samuel Schröter.

Johann Samuel Schröter, born 1750, lived till 1788. The Concilium Musicum of Vienna, Paul Angerer was the pianist, and he conducted from the keyboard. The cadenzas, where the Mozart stands alone, was by Mozart, is what I meant to say, that Mozart wrote the cadenzas for the Schröter concertos. He admired them so much. I hope you admire them. We don't hear them very often on classical QED. There isn't enough to draw from, since he died young. It is going to be a great day with the sun shining, and we'll have a high of 75 degrees, 58 degrees right now on the thermometer. Our music is made possible in part with support from the Spanos Group of Raymond James, providing financial planning advice since 1980. For more information about the Spanos Group of Raymond James Financial Advisors, 866-916-RETIRE. 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Member New York Stock Exchange, SIPC. We haven't had the complete Trout Quintet in quite a while. Once in a blue moon, we have it. We do get the famous section with the fish, the variations. This is based on a Schubert song about the happy trout, Di Forella. All-star cast here, Emmanuel Ax, Pamela Frank, Rebecca Young, Yo-Yo Ma, and Edgar Meyer playing the double bass. Franz Schubert, the Trout Quintet, classical QED.

0: So great to hear Franz Schubert first thing in the morning. His Trout Quintet with the all-star group consisting of Yo-Yo Ma cello, Emmanuel Ax piano, Rebecca Young was the violist, Edgar Meyer played the double bass. WQED-FM Pittsburgh, WQEJ Johnstown, WXTC in Greenville, the voice of the arts in western Pennsylvania.
1: Bach, Beethoven, and Brunch is returning this summer thanks to the City of Pittsburgh Office of Special Events. 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
2: On June 21st, we have East Wind Symphonic Band starting things off. On the 28th, we have River City Brass. They'll be coming in with a wonderful patriotic review to lead us into the 4th of July week. On July 12th, we'll be welcoming back some youth with the Three Rivers Young People's Orchestra. Very excited to have some more youngsters back this year on our stage. And on July 19th, everyone's favorite, the Pittsburgh Symphony, will be back. And to close out our season, Academy Concerts.
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0: Monday morning, and it is beautiful that you are there. Thank you for tuning in. The 15th day of June with 58 degrees, this afternoon 75, sunshine, few passing clouds. Enjoy every minute of it and stay right here at Classical WQED-FM in Pittsburgh, WQEJ in Johnstown, WXTC in Greenville. Tchaikovsky's 1812. We hear it around the 4th of July, although some communities have backed off a little bit with the conflict of Russia and Ukraine. Some places say, let's hear something else. But you still get the 1812. I think we still are getting it from the U.S. lawn of the Capitol, are we not? This is Tchaikovsky. Never had anything to do with the current day hostilities. But this is an early Tchaikovsky effort, the Overture, and it's Mikhail Pletnev with the Russian National Orchestra.

Peter Ilyich Tchaikovsky and his overture from 1866. 1812, of course, is the one that we hear with the fireworks on the 4th of July. This was Mikhail Pletnev and the Russian National Orchestra, Classical QED. Haydn wrote morning, noon, and night symphonies to suggest the hours of the day. We're going to hear the noon symphony in just a bit. Experience something shared this summer. Chautauqua Institution presents performances by Sutton Foster, Kelly O'Hara, Bela Fleck, and more. The evenings unfold in an open-air amphitheater, part of a summer shaped by culture, conversation, and community. Information at discover.chq.org. And don't forget, July 2 is the day. We're really down to the last few days of our registration for the trip on the bus to catch. I know it's a holiday weekend, but this would be a great way to get the family together. Folks have come from Johnstown, brought family, and sat around the table at the Athenaeum Hotel, looked at the boats out the window, and you could do the same. $200 a person, and it's well worth it. Symphony known as Noon. It's one of the early Haydn symphonies, the seventh one, with Antal Doraty and the Philharmonia Hungarica, Classical QED.

Number 7, the symphony known as Noon, from the Morning, Noon, and Night Symphony, 6, 7, and 8, Antal Durrati with the Philharmonia Hungarica, here on Classical QED 89.3. It is the 15th day of June. We'll have a high in the mid-70s, looking forward to some sunshine. And we have music by Franz Liszt. This is from Byron Janis, the Piano Concertos 1 and 2, recorded in Moscow, and it was a truck from the Mercury Recording Company that was sent over to Moscow to make the recording at the conservatory. Here is Byron Janis from McKeesport. It's the Moscow Philharmonic. Kirill Kondrashin is the conductor. Music by Franz Liszt, the first piano concerto.

0: The First Piano Concerto by Franz Liszt from Kirill Kondrashin and the Moscow Philharmonic. Our own Byron Janis was the soloist. Heard on Classical QED 89.3. It is the beginning of a new week and always a joy to be with you. Thank you so much for tuning in. WQED-FM in Pittsburgh and WQEJ in Johnstown. WXTC in Greenville. We still have the glow of last week's announcement that Manfred Honeck will be with us for another 7 years. We spoke with Malia Turanjo, the president and CEO, and you can hear that complete interview anytime as audio on demand from the At the Symphony webpage.
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0: Also, last week it was fun to have F. Murray Abraham as our guest for the Copeland Lincoln portrait narration, and we had a lengthy interview with him, which you can find on the podcast page, too.
3: I did it here and several other places. I love it. I love the music, but I love also what he says. Particularly now, it seems like what Lincoln was saying at the end of the Civil War, he was trying to gather the country back together. It seems like politics now are driving people back apart. So I'd like to hear this message and send it out to the world. This is a very important thing to me because I wanted to work with this orchestra and with this maestro. I don't know if you're aware of his position in the world of music. He's one of the most highly regarded international maestros in the world. I hope you know that. So is this orchestra. That's one of the reasons I'm here.
0: F. Murray Abraham. The complete interview, of course, he talked about being Salieri in the movie Amadeus, some of the other films he's done, The White Lotus most recently. It's all there in the conversation at the Symphony from WQEDFM.org.

0: Manfred Honeck and the Pittsburgh Symphony Orchestra, and the Galop from the Ballet Suite No. 1 by Dmitri Shostakovich. 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
0: Going around one more time, it's Carla Booz and Quantum Theater and The Tempest. We're going around on Monday morning, and the temperature will be 75. We're going to have some sunshine, a little bit cooler today to start the week than last week with all the heat and humidity. Right now, it's Felix Mendelssohn, his fifth symphony, known as Reformation. It has the Ein Festeburg tune in it, you know. Wolfgang Sawallisch and the New Philharmonia Orchestra.

0: Felix Mendelssohn, you heard his Reformation Symphony, the Fifth Symphony, with Wolfgang Sawallisch conducting. That's from a complete set of all the symphonies with the new Philharmonia Orchestra. Jim Cunningham wishing you a wonderful start to the new week, this 15th day of June. Temperature 75 this afternoon, should be great. Nothing about rain today. Not expecting it tomorrow either. Telemann expected just now. But first, this bulletin.
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0: Sarah Francis wiggles around, some broad motions, and she's very elegant. Why is she doing this? Because she's conducting the London Harpsichord Ensemble and playing the oboe at the same time. Georg Philipp Telemann, Classical QED.

Georg Philipp Telemann. You heard his oboe concerto, and there are a half dozen in this set. The one you just heard was the E-flat major with Sarah Francis playing and conducting the London Harpsichord Ensemble. It's WQED-FM, and we have the Pittsburgh Symphony coming up next. It's the Brahms. Now, this is the first time we've had it in the morning show, I think. We had it in the evening transmission. Greatest composers, greatest musicians, Southwestern Pennsylvania's voice of the arts. Here it is, supported by the Spanos Group of Raymond James, offering financial planning for our region since 1980. For information about the Spanos Group of Raymond James, 866-916-RETIRE. The nicest people will answer the telephone. Member New York Stock Exchange, SIPC. That's Raymond James and Associates Incorporated. Here is Manfred Honeck with Víkingur Ólafsson. This was his debut with the Pittsburgh Symphony. He's a wunderkind from Iceland, and it's the Brahms' first piano concerto. He's tall, was wearing a velvet suit, very elegant, and so was the Brahms.

Johannes Brahms and the First Piano Concerto, with Manfred Honeck leading the Pittsburgh Symphony Orchestra. Vikingur Olofsson played the piano. Now, don't forget to check out the podcasts. There are three of them. Well, two are connected. It is the comments of Maestro Honeck and Melia Toronjo in one, and the other is the actual transmission of the press conference with everybody speaking, including the concertmaster, David McCarroll. I think you'll enjoy it. Found our on our At the Symphony page. 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The Spanos team trying to help you retire. That's the idea, so you can have more time to listen to classical QED 89.3. The Pittsburgh Symphony presents Disney's Fantasia in Concert, featuring two extraordinary Disney animated films, Fantasia and Fantasia 2000, on the big screen, with the Pittsburgh Symphony performing the world's most memorable classics live. 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Part of the PSO's Symphonic Soundtrack Festival on July 10th and 11th. 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Don't forget, we still have another live broadcast on Friday night. That will be great fun with another American program, the Copeland Appalachian Spring, with dancers from Pittsburgh Ballet Theater. Camille Saint-Saëns now. This is his Rigaudon and Sarah Band. 1892 was the year. Tina Grunberg plays the violin, the London Philharmonic, and Jeffrey Simon conducts.

0: Saraband Reggaeton. It was music by Camille Saint-Saëns from Geoffrey Simon and the London Philharmonic. Tina Grunberg played the violin. Here on WQED-FM Pittsburgh, WQEJ Johnstown, WXTC in Greenville with 60 degrees. And this afternoon, the temperature 76 will be in the mid-70s today and tomorrow.
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0: What a week, and it's another Pittsburgh Performs concert from Chamber Music Pittsburgh. Two programs. Okay, you missed Inez and her hip-hop orchestra over the weekend, but we've got this week the cowboy-themed program that Carlos Clark put together. Look for the podcast. You'll find it on our podcast page, Voice of the Arts. And it has some music for bassoon and strings, music by Wynton Marsalis, Milan, and music by Florence Price and Villa Lobos. I think you'll like this program. Unusual venues, two of them to choose from. Jennifer Orchard was in with Carlos to talk it over. So we'll look forward to seeing you there.
3: Phipps Conservatory is now presenting their summer flower show, Alice's Adventures in Wonderland. Anna Singer talks with Associate Director of Exhibits, Jordan Molino, on the exhibit's many features, including interactive elements, colorful topiary creatures, and more.
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3: Alice's Adventures in Wonderland will be at Phipps Conservatory through September 27th. 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
0: Anna said it was absolutely wonderful. She knows her flowers could turn up in a painting on your wall someday soon. This is Mozart from Miles Hoffman, who used to turn up on Performance Today with a little essay regularly. He plays the viola here with Lauren Kitt clarinet and Lambert Orcus, frequent accompanist for Anna Sophie Mutter. This is Lambert playing the piano with his colleagues in the American Chamber Players and Mozart's trio in E-flat, known as the Kegelstadt, the Skittles Trio.

He was said to have written it while he was playing a billiards game, Skittles. Do you know how to do it? Nobody does Skittles anymore. I don't do billiards, really, but Mozart did. And this was Miles Hoffman playing the viola, clarinet of Lauren Kitt, Lambert Orcus piano, the American Chamber Players, and the Kegelstadt Trio in E-flat, clarinet, viola, and piano, Wolfgang Amadeus Mozart. Oh, what a week we had last week with F. Murray Abraham in town. He talked about how fantastic it was to win the Oscar. You're not surprised to hear that, are you, with the movie Amadeus, in which he played the role of Salieri. You can find that on our podcast page at wqedfm.org. Experience Chautauqua. Chautauqua Institution supports the Classical QED Morning Show. Chautauqua Institution presents Sutton Foster and Kelly O'Hara. That is the 2nd of July, and we really have only a few hours, a few days left to get you on board the luxury motor coach. We meet here at 9 o'clock in the morning, 4802 Fifth Avenue, where you park. We're there by noon, have lunch at the Athenaeum Hotel. The lunch is included, the continental breakfast, the good company of classical music lovers, and in the evening, Kelly O'Hara, Sutton Foster. It's absolutely great. You've had a day of fooling around on the grounds. There's a talk in the Hall of Philosophy at 3 o'clock. You've got that as part of your grounds pass. You can explore the bookstore, take a look in the library, just see the beautiful Victorian cottages are so colorful. Lovely grounds work there at Chautauqua. Chautauqua Institution is $200, $400 for two tickets, and the number to call, 888-621-6900. Just added this to the library. It's the Russian National Orchestra, recorded in Moscow, Studio 5, 2008, before things got really wacky. Pictures at an exhibition. This was Modest Mussorgsky's music, and then Ravel orchestrated it. On the Pentatone label, Carlo Ponti conducts Classical QED.

0: Carlo Ponti conducting Pictures at an Exhibition, Maurice Ravel's orchestration of the Mussorgsky piano pieces. A new recording added to our library not too long ago. Carlo Ponti conducted the Russian National Orchestra here, but you know what? His parents, Sophia Loren and Carlo Ponti Sr., his dad was the Italian film director. Carlo Jr. is 57 years old. And here he is, royalty. He had two brothers and a sister also in the Ponti family from Switzerland. WQED-FM Pittsburgh, WQEJ Johnstown, WXTC in Greenville on Monday.
1: 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Here's Maestro Honeck.
2: William Steinbeck was a wonderful conductor, I must say. 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But I was need also to mention, you know, every music director, André Previn or Lorin Mazel, and Maris Janse did fantastic jobs, actually, I must say, you know. And every year and every music director brought his own idea in it, and I'm so thankful that they are taking care of this fantastic orchestra.
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0: We have some wonderful things there recently added, so be sure to check it out and enjoy the day. It's absolutely great, the high temperature in the mid-70s this afternoon. Don't forget the concert from Chamber Music Pittsburgh and the Pittsburgh Perform Series happening on Wednesday at the August Wilson Center, the second floor studio. Anna will be with you this afternoon at 2 o'clock. Here comes John Burge in his composer's datebook.
3: This is the composer's datebook for June 15th. I'm John Burge. The Norwegian composer, Edvard Grieg, was born in Bergen on today's date in 1843. He's credited with putting Norway on the map, musically speaking, drawing inspiration from the folk music of his native land. What you might not know is that two famous French composers were fans. Grieg was about 19 years older than Claude Debussy and about 32 years older than Maurice Ravel, but both Frenchmen knew and admired Grieg's music. Despite criticizing Grieg's piano concerto for being too much like Schumann's, Debussy included Grieg's third violin sonata in one of his public recitals, praised Grieg's Peer Gynt incidental music, and described Grieg's songs as possessing the icy coldness of the Nordic lakes and the intensive fire of the sudden Nordic spring. Ravel once played some of Grieg's Norwegian dances for the composer, timidly at first. Grieg asked for a stronger beat, saying, "You should see our peasants with their fiddles, stamping the rhythm with their feet. Start over." Ravel complied, and Grieg got up and started dancing. After Grieg's death, Ravel said, "Next to Debussy, there's no other composer to whom I feel more related than Grieg." Composer's Datebook is produced by APM, American Public Media, in conjunction with the American Composers Forum, reminding you that all music was once new.

0: The first movement of the Serenade No. 2 by Johannes Brahms. Jiří Belohlávek conducted members of the Czech Philharmonic Orchestra. The herald of a whole new way to play the trumpet in a minute.
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0: I'm Aaron Kane, grateful to be listening along with you today. Used to be, trumpets had no valves or even holes in them, so they could only play notes in the natural harmonic series, so filling in the rest of the notes took a lot of skill. And then, in the 1790s, along came a virtuoso trumpet player by the name of Anton Weidinger, and he invented a keyed trumpet that let you play all 12 notes in a chromatic scale. And Weidinger happened to be friends with Haydn, Mozart, Beethoven, and Johann Nepomuk Hummel. Haydn and Hummel both wrote trumpet concertos for Weidinger and his new keyed trumpet. Let's hear Hummel's contribution right now, the trumpet concerto in E-flat.

0: The Trumpet Concerto in E-flat by Johann Nepomuk Hummel. That was the Scottish Chamber Orchestra, conducted by Yahya Ling. Rolf Smedvig was the trumpet soloist. Violinist Joshua Bell wishes upon a star in a minute.
1: It's a powerhouse lineup of artists on our next broadcast from Carnegie Hall Live. 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I'm Jeff Spurgeon. This concert is long sold out, but you have a front row seat for it when you join John Schaefer and me for Long Long, Vienna and Nilsens from Carnegie Hall Live.
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3: The symphony became the chief vehicle of orchestral music in the late 18th century, and from the time of Beethoven, came to be regarded as its highest and most exalted form. I'm quoting from the Grove Dictionary of Music. 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

0: Six Early Netherlands Dances by Julius Röntgen. That was the North German Radio Philharmonic, conducted by David Porcelain. I'm Aaron Kane. 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
1: 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We're dancing in the streets with the Pittsburgh Symphony Orchestra. Manfred Honeck conducts the season finale. Michael Dougherty's Dancing in the Streets will be heard in a world premiere. Jesse Montgomery's Strum and Copeland's Appalachian Spring also. You'll hear them all live right here on QED 89.3. I'm Jim Cunningham. Join me as Augustine Hadelick returns to Heinz Hall to play the Samuel Barber Violin Concerto. I'll talk to Augustine and Manfred during intermission. Who knows what other guests might drop by our broadcast location backstage. It's the season finale concert with the Pittsburgh Symphony Orchestra. 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
2: This piano concerto by Maurice Ravel is for left hand alone. And when the piano makes its entrance, Ravel makes it clear that he intends to utilize every square inch of the keyboard.

0: Toward the end of his long life, Richard Strauss stepped away from writing operas, and he found himself drawn to composing instrumental music, including a pair of sonatinas for winds. Now, you might think a sonatina would be a shorter piece. Well, not exactly. They both clock in at over 35 minutes. That was the second movement from the Sonatina No. 1, which he called From an Invalid's Workshop. You heard Winds of the Orpheus Chamber Orchestra. We'll go from there to strings minus violins. That's in a moment.
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0: This is the last of the six Brandenburg concertos by Bach. This one is for strings, but without the violins. Our performance features members of Tafelmusik, led by Gene Lamont.

0: strings minus violins and harpsichord. That's the instrumentation for the Brandenburg Concerto No. 6 by Bach. And you heard that arrangement of instruments in the group Tafelmusik, led by Jean Lamann. A setting of If Music Be the Food of Love, not words by Shakespeare, but in this case by Henry Hevingham. That music coming up in just a moment.
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0: Here's a setting by David Dickow, If Music Be the Food of Love, with Anton Armstrong conducting members of the St. Olaf Choir.

0: That was the St. Olaf Choir, directed there by Anton Armstrong, in If Music Be the Food of Love, music by David Dickow, and words by Henry Hevingham. I'm Melissa Owsley.
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3: Immerse yourself in the majestic sounds of this iconic oratorio. I'm Jim Cunningham. From the powerful Hallelujah to the uplifting arias, Handel's Messiah is a musical journey that transcends time. 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

0: That was one of the Latin American sketches, one of three by Aaron Copland, played there by the Detroit Symphony Orchestra, led by their music director at the time, Leonard Slatkin. He became the director of that orchestra in 2008, stayed for quite a number of years, including during troubled times when he took a salary reduction to help relieve some of the financial difficulties. Music from the city of Rome, the recording from there, an Italian-German composer, that's in just a moment.
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3: 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I'm Steve Seal. 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
0: Ermanno Volferrari was mainly known for his operas in his lifetime. He loved the idea of a melody that went right to your heart, and you can hear that in some of his instrumental pieces, too. Here's an example with a concertino from 1947, where the solo instrument is English horn, played here by William Morricone, who's joined by the Rome Symphony Orchestra.

0: The hunting horn call a bit in the last movement of that four-movement concertino for English horn and orchestra by Ermanno Volferrari, composed in 1947 with his nephew in mind. He was a professional oboe and English horn player in Italy. Today you heard William Morricone, soloist with the Rome Symphony Orchestra, led by Francesco Lavecchia.
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0: Here is music from the Haydn family, not Franz Joseph, but this time a symphony in F major by Michael Haydn.

0: More hunting horns in the last movement, this time from a symphony in F major by Michael Haydn. That was the Austro-Hungarian Haydn Orchestra, led by Adam Fischer.
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0: Who's Afraid of the Big Bad Wolf from The Three Little Pigs. That music, arranged for solo piano, was played by Long Long. Richard Wagner believed that an opera overture should give the audience a real sense of what was ahead, even if it took a while. In the overture to Tannhäuser, which clocks in at about 14 minutes, he does just that. We'll check it out in just a moment.
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2: The East Wind Symphonic Band kicks off the Bach Beethoven A Brunch concert series this Sunday, 10:30 a.m. at Mellon Park in Shadyside. 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
3: I think it just adds to it. At Bach Beethoven and Brunch, people are coming and they're enjoying their lunches or brunches. And you have to bring the family. 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And if you don't have kids who are out in front dancing, then we're not succeeding, you know, or somebody who's imitating me back there conducting. I think that's great. You know, it's something that you can't do in a concert hall. And you do have the elements, but it really just adds to the whole experience.
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0: The Tannhäuser Overture opens with a wind arrangement of a chorus that comes later in the opera, and then after a few minutes he segues into a different excerpt. Meanwhile, the overall overture is built on the same conflict that drives the story, and that is the collision between the pure and the sensual. 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

0: A 1992 recording with Honor Bylsma joining members of the group Tafel Musik, led by violinist Jean Lamon, in that concerto in C major by Luigi Boccherini.
1: The symphony became the chief vehicle of orchestral music in the late 18th century, and from the time of Beethoven, came to be regarded as its highest and most exalted form. I'm quoting from the Grove Dictionary of Music. 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
0: Here's some music for the stage by Leonard Bernstein, the three dance episodes from On the Town, with the Minnesota Orchestra, led here by a former music director, in this case, Adel DeVard.

0: Three dance episodes from On the Town by Leonard Bernstein. That was Ado DeVart conducting the Minnesota Orchestra, ending with the famous New York, New York.
1: 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We're dancing in the streets with the Pittsburgh Symphony Orchestra. Manfred Honeck conducts the season finale. Michael Dougherty's Dancing in the Streets will be heard in a world premiere. Jesse Montgomery's Strum and Copeland's Appalachian Spring also. You'll hear them all live right here on QED 89.3. I'm Jim Cunningham. Join me as Augustine Hadelick returns to Heinz Hall to play the Samuel Barber Violin Concerto. I'll talk to Augustine and Manfred during intermission. Who knows what other guests might drop by our broadcast location backstage. It's the season finale concert with the Pittsburgh Symphony Orchestra. 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
2: Going to be an amazing concert because Pittsburgh Ballet Theater is going to be joining the Pittsburgh Symphony with a performance of Appalachian Spring, and we'll be there and so excited about what's happening this weekend. Friday, Saturday, and Sunday. We'll be live with it on Friday evening. Well, good morning. Actually, good afternoon. I'm Anna Singer. Thanks so much for tuning into Classical QED 89.3. We have 65 degrees right now, much cooler temperatures at the moment, and a high expected of just 71 with mostly sunny skies. Dropping down to 51 tonight and then mostly sunny again on Tuesday with a high of 77. We might see a shower or two Tuesday night, but by Wednesday, mostly sunny and warming up to 81 degrees. We'll have an opportunity today to speak with Resonance Works, and they are performing Romeo and Juliet this coming weekend, and also members of the Blairsville Chamber Music Festival, which is taking place from June 19th to the 28th, and music of Vivaldi and Viennese Afternoon of Schubert, Mozart, and Brahms. There's also America at 2:50, and then the grand finale, which is Mozart, the Grand Sesteto, Concertante, and the Mendelssohn Octet. We'll hear all about those concerts coming up in our 3 o'clock hour, and then Maria Sensi-Sellner dropping by to tell us about Romeo and Juliet. Here is the beautiful Galatea of Franz von Suppé, Leonard Bernstein, and the New York Philharmonic.

the beautiful Galatea. We heard the overture played by the New York Philharmonic. Leonard Bernstein was the conductor on classical QED 89.3. Franz von Suppé. 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Time for a bit of Tchaikovsky. I spoke with Adam McKinley about the Appalachian Spring that we'll have a chance to see this weekend with the Pittsburgh Symphony Orchestra. And then next year, Pittsburgh Ballet Theater is performing Sleeping Beauty with the orchestra, the ballet orchestra. Here's a performance with the Pittsburgh Symphony Orchestra, Manfred Honeck conducting, music from the Sleeping Beauty.

0: Tchaikovsky and a performance at Heinz Hall, the Pittsburgh Symphony Orchestra. Manfred Honeck, who will be spending another 7 years with us here in Pittsburgh. It was announced last week. Everyone's very, very excited about that. And there'll be some wonderful music made this weekend. And Pittsburgh Ballet Theatre will be joining in with the music of Aaron Copland and Mark Goddard's fabulous Appalachian Spring, his beautiful, beautiful ballet. And we have support today from our listener members and also from the Spanos Group of Raymond James, providing financial planning advice since 1980. 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And as I mentioned, the Pittsburgh Symphony will be live this weekend or this Friday.
1: We're dancing in the streets with the Pittsburgh Symphony Orchestra. Manfred Honeck conducts the season finale. Michael Dougherty's Dancing in the Streets will be heard in a world premiere. Jesse Montgomery's Strum and Copland's Appalachian Spring also. You'll hear them all live right here on QED 89.3. I'm Jim Cunningham. Join me as Augustine Hadelick returns to Heinz Hall to play the Samuel Barber Violin Concerto. I'll talk to Augustine and Manfred during intermission. Who knows what other guests might drop by our broadcast location backstage. 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
0: Mozart is heard every morning in the 9 o'clock hour with your host, Jim Cunningham. Here is an adagio for violin and orchestra featuring Julia Fischer. Yakov Kreutzberg conducts the Netherlands Chamber Orchestra in K261 in E major.

0: Julia Fischer was the soloist in that adagio for violin and orchestra by Mozart, K261 in E major. Yakov Kreutzberg conducting the Netherlands Chamber Orchestra on classical WQED-FM 89.3 Pittsburgh and WQEJ 89.7 Johnstown on HD1 and WQEDFM.org. The Voice of the Arts in Western Pennsylvania. 65 degrees right now. We could still get up to a high of 72 with mostly sunny skies. Clear tonight, dropping to 51, and then mostly sunny again on Tuesday with a high of 77.
1: From the famous overture to its rousing choruses and sparkling duets, Bedřich Smetana's opera The Bartered Bride blends irresistible folk rhythms and melodies with a vivid, heartfelt depiction of village life. I'm Lisa Flynn, and we're at the Vienna State Opera for Smetana's The Bartered Bride. I hope you'll be listening.
0: Saturday afternoon at 1 on QED 89.3. A very good afternoon to you. I'm Anna Singer. We have a little bit of Leopold Hoffmann now, featuring oboist Stefan Schilly. Béla Drahos conducts the Nikolaus Esterházy Sinfonia.

0: We have heard a little bit of Leopold Hoffmann's Oboe Concerto, which features Stefan Schilly, Bela Drahos, and the Nikolaus Esterházy Sinfonia on Classical, QED 89.3. Well, I mentioned earlier that we would have the opportunity to speak with folks from the Blairsville Chamber Music Festival. The festival starts this Friday. It's a free outdoor concert and a perfect start with Vivaldi's Four Seasons at Veterans Memorial Park Amphitheater. This is the Blairsville Chamber Music Society, and with me in the studio is the Executive Director, Sarah Marshall, and the Artistic Director, Avital Mazor, and he's a violinist. Sarah is in charge of making it all happen, and I believe it's about 5 years now since this Blairsville Chamber Music Society has begun.
1: That's right, yes.
0: So how did you guys end up doing it? Sarah, you mentioned you're from Blairsville originally. You two met and ended up getting married in New York City, but now you're back here. What sort of is the impetus behind creating this music festival?
1: Right, so we did meet in New York, and then we occasionally would visit Blairsville, which where I'm from. We sometimes hosted musicians there and had small concerts for the community, and the community was very enthusiastic, so we decided to make something larger out of this. And back in 2022 we had our first festival, and it's just continued to grow from there. We've had in the past year we did start a nonprofit, and we expanded to the Chamber Music Society, so we're excited to present concerts throughout the year.
0: That is really great, because it can be a challenge to get something started like this, but it sounds like it's going very well. As a matter of fact, part of the Chamber Music Society members of the PSO join you for some of the performances. Avital, tell me a little bit about some of those performances.
2: Well, we'll have five performances throughout the festival. The mm-hmm. first performance is, as you mentioned, the Vivaldi Four Seasons concert. And these are the main pieces, the four violin concertos, but we'll also have some other surprises in there. Then on Monday, June 21st, on Sunday, June 21st, we'll present the Viennese Afternoon, which will feature Viennese composers, or at least composers who spend a significant amount of time in Vienna.
0: Mm-hmm.
2: We'll have the Schubert First Piano Trio.
0: Oh, lovely.
2: Yeah, Brahms's Piano Quintet.
0: Mm-hmm.
2: And Mozart's variation on O vous dérangez, maman.
0: Twinkle, twinkle, little star.
2: Exactly.
0: Love it. Yes,
2: yeah.
0: Yes.
2: And that will be followed by our reception full of Viennese goodies.
0: So ooh.
2: Please stay after and celebrate with
0: and
2: us.
0: And celebrate. And that's on
2: musicians.
0: Sunday at 3 p.m. That's at St. Peter's Episcopal Church. It's a full calendar, because you have those two concerts, and then you have Thursday, June 25th, also back at St. Peter's at 7 p.m., an America at 2:50 concert. And I think you're even featuring someone that may have commissioned a work or a new composer on that concert.
2: Yes, we'll actually have a world premiere of Owen Dodds's piano sonata. Owen's been part of the festival since it started in 2022, and he's a phenomenal pianist and a great composer.
0: Wow, and there's some Amy Beach on that concert too, which is always great.
2: Yeah, yeah, and Dvorak American Quartet, which is also always good to have.
0: Some of the musicians that you have, Avital, Gabriel Martins and Kevin Lawrence, Ariel Horowitz, Sun Mihan, Swana Chapaitis, Hudson Chung, Kaylee Accord, Shiki Yang, Owen Dodds, as you mentioned, and Aiden Garrison, Stanley Chapaitis, Jack Kessler, Linda Jennings, and Sam Figueri, all coming together to create all of this music. Avital, when you're doing the Vivaldi, will you be the lead violinist, or will you share that that challenge, shall I say, in each of the concerti?
2: Well, we'll actually have four different soloists for each.
0: For each one?
2: Mm-hmm. Yes. So I'll do the spring.
0: Mm-hmm.
2: And Then we'll have Kaylee Ackard, who is a professor at IUP, the Indiana University of Pennsylvania.
0: Mm-hmm.
2: Phenomenal violinist. She'll play the summer. We'll have Shichi Yang for our winter, who is actually a CMU graduate who now is a New York-based violinist.
0: Nice.
2: And for the winter, we'll have Hudson Chung, who is a Korean violinist, Korean-Israeli-American violinist.
0: You know, if someone hasn't had the opportunity to hear all of these pieces together, it's quite stunning, don't you think?
2: Yeah.
0: It's you can have that opportunity this coming Friday, and this will be free outdoor. Weather's going to be great. 6:30 p.m. Veterans Memorial Park Amphitheater. I was looking at some of the pictures here. The amphitheater looks like it's sort of been around in Blairsville for a while, Sarah?
1: It has, yes. It's actually situated right near the Connemaw River, which runs along the town, and it's a pretty picturesque setting, so I think it's going to be a nice evening and not too hot, so it looks like it'll be pretty comfortable.
0: I know. Everything has cooled down quite a bit. We have a little bit of the Brahms Rondo alla Zingarese, which was part of the Chamber Music Festival, and introduce your players for this. We'll play a little bit of it.
2: Yes, yeah, so the pianist is Izem Gurer. Me, Avital Mazor, is the violinist. Rimbo Wang is the violist. And Yunya Lo is the cellist.
0: And both Rimbo and Yunya are members of the Pittsburgh Symphony Orchestra.
2: Indeed.
0: And so they joined you for this. Here is a little bit of Brahms, part of the Blairsville Chamber Music Society concert that took place in April of 2026.

0: The music from the Blairsville Chamber Music Society concert, that concert that took place in April this year at St. Peter's Episcopal Church in Blairsville. And with me this afternoon is Sarah Marshall, the executive director, and Avital Mazur, the artistic director. And we're talking about this fabulous festival concert that's going to be taking place. There are three concerts, and then, of course, there's the grand finale, the fourth concert, and that is going to be on Sunday, June 28th at 3 p.m., and this will be at United Presbyterian Church of Blairsville. Mozart, the Grand Sesteto Concertante, and Mendelssohn's Octet. I don't know, it just doesn't really get any better than that, Avital.
1: No, it doesn't.
0: It's just great music.
1: It really is great music, and great players, if I may say so myself, because, well, I'm not playing much in that concert, but the other players really got a star
0: starring the leading role in the music coming up.
1: Yeah, so the Ariel Horvitz, who's a phenomenal violinist, will be leading the Mendelssohn Octet.
0: Mm-hmm.
1: And I couldn't think of a better way to finish a festival than that piece.
0: You can get information by just typing in blairsvillecms.org, and of course we'll have this up on our Voice of the Arts podcast page at WQED FM. You can reserve festival tickets and passes by going to that website. Is there another way? Is there a phone call or a phone number?
2: Yes, they can also call 724-422-9933, and we can also take reservations by phone.
0: Excellent. So you have a couple of the concerts at St. Peter's Episcopal Church. Where is United Presbyterian Church of Blairsville? Is it just sort of close by?
2: Yeah, it's close by. All of the concerts take place in the downtown area of Blairsville, so everything's really within walking distance. And if people haven't heard of Blairsville, because it is a pretty small town, it's just about 45 minutes east of Pittsburgh, so it's a nice little day trip.
0: You are talking about a Viennese afternoon, Schubert, Mozart, and Brahms. I have to say, and you mentioned, Avital, that there would be some little treats afterwards. Is there a bakery around town, or is someone doing their own Viennese treats for the concert afterwards, the reception?
2: There is actually a bakery in town. My family owns a bakery called Market Street Pastries, so
0: That's where the goodies will be coming from?
2: Yeah, we're going to be providing them. Yeah.
0: Excellent, excellent. So that's going to be a Viennese afternoon, that concert Sunday, June 21st at 3 p.m. It begins with Vivaldi's Four Seasons. It's a free outdoor concert this Friday at 6:30. God forbid it should rain, but if it does rain, would it move to the church, or where might it go?
2: Right, it would move to the Presbyterian Church.
0: Presbyterian Church. Okay. Well, that's happening. Vivaldi's Four Seasons, the Viennese afternoon on Sunday at 3 p.m. America at 2:50 concert, that will be Thursday, June 25th at 7 p.m. at St. Peter's Episcopal Church. And then the grand finale, the Mozart Grande Sesteto Concertante and the Mendelssohn Octet. That is Sunday, June 28th at 3 p.m. at United Presbyterian Church of Blairsville. You can go to blairsvillecms.org. And what's that phone number again, Sarah?
2: It's 724-422-9933.
0: Excellent. Lots of information can be had on their website, and I can't thank you guys enough for coming in and talking about this wonderful concert and the Blairsville Chamber Music Festival 2026. Experience world-class music in a small town setting. It's like maybe at some point you have to rebuild one of those fabulous little town gazebos where everybody could play.
2: Yeah.
0: Do you have something like that in Blairsville?
2: We do actually have a gazebo, but it's pretty small.
0: It's small, yeah.
2: How many people we can fit on?
1: We have to build a bigger one.
0: Yeah, build a bigger one and get an international reputation with this fabulous, wonderful festival. Thank you both so very much, Sarah Marshall and Avital Mazur, and toy, toy, toy for the festival this year.
1: Thank you so much. Thank you.

0: Anton Reicha, and we heard a Quintet for Winds. That was number 20, part of Opus 100, number 2 in D minor, with the Westwood Wind Quintet on Classical WQED-FM 89.3 Pittsburgh and WQHA 89.7 Johnstown on HD1 and WQEDFM.org, the voice of the arts in Western Pennsylvania. Bach, Beethoven, and Brunch is returning this summer thanks to the City of Pittsburgh Office of Special Events. 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Here's program coordinator Melissa Culbertson about this year's lineup.
1: On June 21st, we have East Wind Symphonic Band starting things off. On the 28th, we have River City Brass. They'll be coming in with a wonderful patriotic review to lead us into the 4th of July week. On July 12th, we'll be welcoming back some youth with the Three Rivers Young People's Orchestra. Very excited to have some more youngsters back this year on our stage. And on July 19th, everyone's favorite, the Pittsburgh Symphony, will be back. And to close out our season, Academy Concerts.
0: 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A beautiful day, 67 degrees right now, mostly sunny this afternoon, and our high getting to 72. 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Here's some of the music from that piece.

0: little bit of a preview, Romeo and Juliet, the opera by Gounod, which will be performed this weekend, very exciting, on Friday evening and Sunday afternoon by Resonance Works. These performances will take place at the New Hazlett Theater on the North Side, 8 o'clock on Friday evening, Sunday afternoon at 3 o'clock. Two households, both alike in dignity, in fair Verona, where we lay our scene. You can get tickets by going to resonanceworks.org. Maria Sensi-Selner, good afternoon. It's great to see you.
1: Good afternoon, Anna. Thanks for having us today.
0: Absolutely. I love it. I have a room full of folks here. I have you, Maria, who is, of course, the artistic director and conductor and general director of Resonance Works, all of those titles. And Justin Lucero, who is our director, and the two build stars, Romeo and Juliet, in here, alive and well, thank heavens.
2: For now,
0: for just this moment. Helen Huang will be singing Juliet, and Benjamin Worley will be singing the role of Romeo. I heard you, Ben, just a couple weeks ago at a wonderful concert in the afternoon, and it was just so lovely to hear this beautiful, beautiful tenor aria that we don't hear that often.
2: Well, thank you so much. It's one of my favorite arias to sing. I've been singing it for... oh gosh, probably for 12, 13 years now, but this is only the second time that I've gotten to do the role, or at least as much of the role as we're doing in this version. But it's really a pleasure, and thanks so much for being there.
0: Absolutely. So you're talking about this version. Maria, tell me a little bit about what you're doing with this version.
1: Absolutely. Well, the Gounod opera is the grandest of French opera, right?
0: Five acts,
1: ballet, and all the bells and whistles, and it's really long. Mm-hmm. And so any production you ever see anymore is, you know, we leave the ballets out now and all of those things. But it's still really long. So this project actually started a couple of years ago when my dear friend Justin gives me a call and says, do you want to come to El Paso? At the time, he was the artistic director of El Paso Opera. And says, we're going to do Romeo and Juliet, but under 2 hours and no chorus and with seven principals. And I said, how in the world are you going to do that? And then we figured it out. And the result was this magnificent experience of Gounod's gorgeous score. You know, he wrote four duets for Romeo and Juliet. The music is just astonishingly beautiful. Some of the most beautiful music in opera, I think. And we gave the audience in El Paso this up-close, immersive experience. It was in a room. It was a room that was used to be a train station. Mm. And it's a little bit like some of the spaces we have here in town. And so, and it just was such a fabulous experience. I can let Justin talk a little bit more about the concept, but we were so up close to the audience. It was just electrifying. And we had so many Pittsburgh people and Resonance Works folks that were involved. I said, well, we have to do this too. So we're retrofitting it to the New Hazlett Theater, and it'll be three quarters in the round. We're using the side seating banks. So the space, the audience will surround the cast and surround much of the orchestra. So this is about as up close of an experience as you will get.
0: So is the orchestra underneath sort of like the back wall type, or have you arranged it completely differently?
1: It's sort of the back wall, but also in the playing space as well. I'll let Justin talk a little bit about that. But you might, if you're sitting on the side, you might be able to look over the shoulder of a violinist and see their music on their stand. And it's very, very up close. You might have Romeo hiding amongst the audience, trying not to get caught at the Capulet party.
0: Ooh, I like it.
1: So this is a very, very different experience than you have in a big hall. When you need your opera glasses.
0: With grand opera.
1: Yes, very up close.
0: Justin, so how did you decide that you wanted to do something like this, actually create intimate opera?
3: I've always loved the theatrical side of opera as a stage director and as a former professor here at Carnegie Mellon in the drama school. I was always teaching my students that what makes opera and theater unique is that we rely on an audience. If there was no audience, we wouldn't be able to do what we do. And so most of my work really tries to be as aware of an audience as possible. I particularly like work that's about the process of theater making. So what's more famous of theater than Shakespeare? And we're doing an adaptation of Shakespeare. And right off the bat, one of the coolest things about both the play and the opera is that there's a direct audience address, and it says, hey everyone, we are going to put this story on for you. They spoil the ending, both in the play and in the opera. We learn the fate of Romeo and Juliet, and it makes you think like, well, why would I want to know the ending and not stay with the journey? But then it unlocks things. It says, oh, you are here. We know everybody knows the ending. Everyone knows the story of Romeo and Juliet. Let's see what this enlightens. And so when we put Romeo and Juliet in today's climate, it illuminates so much, and it reminds us why this has endured as a story and how it's been a warning to everybody to stop planting yourself on two sides and not seeing eye to eye, because it can mean terrible things. And it, to me, is a call for people to unite.
0: So this Romeo and Juliet, there's the Shakespeare ending, but there's also the ending that sort of is a little bit different. And I believe the opera ends that way, which is even more heartrending in the end. So now you have to come to see it, because then you'll understand what I'm talking about. But I had no idea that there was the fact that there could be two different endings to this piece. Yes, they all die, or the two of them die. But spoiler alert, indeed. Helen, you get to sing one of the great soprano arias that every... Well, there are two. Yes, there are two. But there's one that's always the audition aria. The other... Okay, so let's talk about Je veux vivre a little bit, which is just this joyous explosion of love and joy. Tell me a little bit about that.
4: Yeah, much like what Ben said, it's an aria that appears in the soprano repertoire quite a lot and quite early on in our career usually. So I had learned it about 10 years ago, and it's not until when Maria and Justin had asked me to do this role in El Paso that I first got to do it in context, and it's been such a treat. And hearing it with strings, it makes so much more sense.
0: Instead of just the piano banging along.
4: Absolutely. Not that we don't love them. We love pianists.
0: Yes,
4: we're
0: but
4: so grateful
2: every single
4: for them.
2: One of them, yeah.
4: Absolutely. But there's just such a sweetness that strings can bring out that no other instruments can.
0: Tell me about the second aria a little bit.
4: Yes, so the Poison aria. I would say it's one of the greatest tour de force arias in the operatic repertoire, and I feel so grateful that I get to do it. So the Poison aria, Julia gets the poison bottle from, or rather sleeping potion bottle from Friar Lawrence. And now she is left alone, and she has to decide whether she chooses to drink the poison or not. And in the aria, she decides, no, to hesitate, it means disloyalty to Romeo. So I must do it. I must chase away all my fears, all the demon that is talking to me. This is my choice.
0: Wow. Wow. You know, as two singers, you are doing two of the great roles that Shakespeare, and of course we know all the other iterations of this love story. When you go to study the role, how do you do your research, Ben? What have you done to find out more about Romeo?
2: Well, I have an advantage in that I once was a teenage boy.
0: Really?
2: Calling back to those feelings of young crushes and stuff like that, but also going back to the Shakespeare and comparing the differences in the brilliant libretto as compared to the original text, the score itself, Gounod has so many clues in the music. Just with the harmonics that he uses about what all these characters are feeling, the passion, the doubt, all of the above, every single emotion is just captured so beautifully there in his score. And it makes performing it such a joy.
0: So, Helen, how about you?
4: Everything that Ben had said, but for sure, going back to the original text, and I would also like to add that majority of the cast, this is our second time doing it all together.
0: Which is such an amazing thing to do, because you've let it sit there and marinate for a while, and now you get to bring it back.
4: It's been such a treat doing that and to rediscover it with this amazing group of people. I think we're all finding things that we didn't quite notice last time. We're like, oh, of course, that's so obvious. That makes so much more sense now.
0: Isn't that great? Maria, you mentioned that there are four duets for our lovely Romeo and Juliet.
1: There are four duets. So it's still an opera in five acts. Our acts are just a little bit shorter, and you get an intermission after act three, which is only about an hour in. So you the sit is just an hour. The first duet comes where they meet. So Romeo and Mercutio, his buddy, have snuck into the Capulet party, and Romeo is lovesick over Rosaline.
0: Ah, yes.
1: But Rosaline goes out the window as the instant he sees Juliet, and so the first duet is that spark of attraction and love that they have in Act One. Act Two is almost completely the very famous balcony scene that opens with Romeo's famous aria, which is based on the soliloquy that we all know. In Act Four. So in Act Three, some drama happens, and there's a little bit of murder.
0: In both Shakespeare and opera, you know, it just makes sense.
1: So there's a dagger fight. There's mm-hmm. actually two dagger fights, and some people do not survive. If you know the story, Romeo ends up killing Juliet's cousin, and that makes his wedding night very complicated. But Act Four, we see them as the sun is rising the next morning, and that is my favorite duet, where they don't really want to see the light of day, because with the light of day comes the world and all of its complications. And so they have this little back and forth about the bird that they hear. Is it the lark that brings the morn, or is it the nightingale? And they still have time. And then the final duet, as you sort of alluded to earlier, is a shift from Shakespeare's plot points in Act Five in the tomb scene. They get a duet, which means they are at some point both alive in the tomb.
0: Spoiler.
1: They don't stay that way, but but that is also just a really amazing scene. And these duets are the heart and soul of this opera, and they're just so gorgeous.
0: Now, you sent me a little bit of something here. What will we hear?
1: This is Act Four.
0: So if
1: you play from the beginning, then you'll hear the flute has this little motif that's the bird that they hear, and they're going back and forth, and they change positions, actually, in the aria. Who thinks it's the lark and who thinks it's the nightingale, and who's living in the fantasy world, and who is realizing what reality brings with the morning.
0: Oh,

0: What glorious, glorious music. Roberto Alagna and Angela Gorgiou's Romeo and Juliet. You can hear this music this coming Friday and Sunday. Residence Works performing the beautiful Gounod Romeo and Juliet. And so excited to have everyone here in the studio with me right now. Justin, I didn't realize you were at CMU, and now you've gone on to other wonderful things, directing mostly opera or doing a combination of theater and opera?
1: After about 5 years as a professor of directing at Carnegie Mellon, I was offered a position to lead a company in Minneapolis called Theater Latte Da, and we produce exclusively music theater. So that means I get the opportunity to do musicals, opera, and plays with music, which are all three of my favorite things. It couldn't have been a better dream come true.
0: It kind of sounds like you have a perfect life, kind of like Maria does, because Maria, you get to do chamber works and choral works and operas, Residence Works continuing all the wonderful things that they've been doing. And any, you know, there's so much great music in this, but maybe your favorite scene in this opera?
2: I mean, that's really hard. I think that we played a little bit of that when we were staging, and actually, as Helen said, we're revisiting all of this. It is such a luxury, can I say. We do not, as singers and directors and conductors, get to revisit pieces that often, especially with the same group. Sometimes you get to do it, but you're starting over.
0: You're starting with new singers or,
2: mm-hmm. team of people. So it was really a luxury. So we were already starting with what we had done before in the shorthand. And the day we hit Act 4, I was like, oh, Act 4 is my favorite. Act 4, you get the duet first that we just heard a little bit of. And then Papa Capulet comes in with the friar and says, Juliet, you have to marry Paris. And there's this fabulous scene with Juliet and the friar after he leaves saying, what am I going to do? And our friar Lawrence, I just have to give a shout out to Phil Kokorinos. I am thrilled and honored that he is here. He's making his Pittsburgh debut with us in this production. He has sung over 400 performances at the Met. He was a Met Council winner in the 80s and boy, does he sound good as Friar Lawrence. I don't know how many times he's done this role, but it's really a wonderful scene. And then what follows that is the poison aria. So it's just like boom, boom, boom, one after another. Of course, there's the balcony scene is gorgeous too, but Act 4 is packed.
0: Act 4 has a lot of stuff. So I have to ask you singers, as actors, how do you get, this is very emotional, so how do you take it through the rehearsal and then get it on stage where you don't necessarily break down, but you make the audience feel it all?
3: We can tag team this a little bit. It's something that Ben and I actually have talked about quite a bit. I think the other day we were trading on like what moment exactly that we almost break down. I think you said Act 5.
4: In Act 5, there's this moment where Romeo is seeing Juliet laid out on the tomb, and it calls back to the music that the audience hears almost from the beginning. It's sort of the love theme that's played also at the beginning of Act 4 after their wedding night, when they're just in wedded bliss despite all the stuff that's happening. And the Act 5 aria calls back to this moment, and just it's such a tender and sad moment that you have to find where the line is in rehearsal and then remind yourself not to cross it in performance.
0: Absolutely.
4: But with enough practice, mm-hmm.
0: That is Ben Worley. You'll be able to hear him as Romeo, and Helen Huang will be singing Juliet, directed by Justin Lucero and, of course, conducted by Maria Sensi-Selner. Get your tickets by going to resonanceworks.org, and it's going to be at the New Hazlett Theater. Tickets start at just $15, and it's going to be just amazing. This coming Friday at 8 p.m. and on Sunday at 3 p.m., the 19th and the 21st. Thank you all for stopping by. It sounds so exciting. I can't wait to see it. And toy, toy, toy.
2: Thank you so much, Anna.

0: After Rossini, we heard Respighi's Rossiniana with George Hanson and the Wuppertal Symphony Orchestra. Of course, that very recognizable tarantella of Rossini. We began with a barcarolle and then a lament, an intermezzo. It was all played by the Wuppertal Symphony Orchestra. 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
2: 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Bach Beethoven A Brunch, Sunday mornings at 10:30 in Mellon Park, just off 5th Avenue.
0: 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Here is the group Convivium, Elizabeth Fallfish, Anthony Robeson, Richard Tunnicliffe, and Paul Nicholson, with a sonata by George Friedrich Handel.

0: We heard Convivium with music of George Friedrich Handel, that's Sonata No. 1 in B-flat major, on Classical WQED FM 89.3 Pittsburgh and WQEJ 89.7 Johnstown, on HD1 and WQEDFM.org, the voice of the arts in Western Pennsylvania. A very good afternoon to you, 67 degrees, and tonight mostly clear. We'll drop down to 51. And then mostly sunny on Tuesday, our high getting to 77.
1: 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I'm Steve Seal. That's next time on APM's Symphony Cast.
0: Saturday night at 8 on QED 89.3. Here is Mozart, the Symphony No. 35, the Hofner Symphony, with Sir Charles Macaris and the Prague Chamber Orchestra.

0: Mozart. We heard the symphony number 35, the Hofner Symphony, with Sir Charles Mackerras and the Prague Chamber Orchestra. 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Bach, Beethoven, and Brunch is returning this summer thanks to the City of Pittsburgh Office of Special Events. The concerts run Sunday mornings from 10:30 to noon at Mellon Park in Shadyside from June 21st through July 20th. The concerts and parking are free. Here's Program Coordinator Melissa Culbertson.
1: Sunday mornings from 10:30 a.m. to noon, we are in Mellon Park, and that is the Mellon Park Gardens side of that park, so near the Marshall Mansion in Shadyside, Point Breeze, 5th Avenue, Shady, right there. There's also the Phipps Garden Center nearby, that's a good point of reference for you, but we're out there in the middle of the beautiful gardens for this concert every week. Free parking, there is a parking lot off of Shady Avenue. That is a free parking lot on Sundays, as well as the parking on 5th, so there's free parking in many places.
0: 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Well, good afternoon. Pleasure to be with you. It is just about 23 minutes after 5 o'clock on this Monday, a beautiful afternoon. What a chilly morning this morning, and then today, getting up to a high of 67 where we are right now. We'll drop down to 51 tonight, and then mostly sunny on Tuesday with a high of 77. Hans Funk and the St. Louis Symphony Orchestra. Here is Beethoven's Symphony No. 8.

0: Beethoven. That was the Symphony No. 8 with Hans Vonck and the St. Louis Symphony Orchestra on Classical QED 89.3.
1: We're dancing in the streets with the Pittsburgh Symphony Orchestra. Manfred Honig conducts the season finale. Michael Dougherty's Dancing in the Streets will be heard in a world premiere. Jesse Montgomery's Strum and Copeland's Appalachian Spring also. You'll hear them all live right here on QED 89.3. I'm Jim Cunningham. Join me as Augustine Havelich returns to Heinz Hall to play the Samuel Barber Violin Concerto. I'll talk to Augustine and Manfred during intermission. 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
0: Pittsburgh Ballet is going to be in a part of that performance. Very exciting with a performance of Mark Goddard's Appalachian Spring. Oh, beautiful, beautiful piece. And three opportunities to see it. Of course, you can hear it on Friday night, but Friday, Saturday, and Sunday afternoon. Richard and Robert Sherman. Music from Mary Poppins with Eric Kunzel and the Cincinnati Pops.

We heard Richard M. and Robert B. Sherman with music from Mary Poppins, sung by the Indiana University School of Singing Music School of Music Singing Hoosiers, and of course the Cincinnati Pops with Eric Kunzel conducting on Classical WQED FM 89.3 Pittsburgh and WQEJ 89.7 Johnstown on HD1 and WQEDFM.org, the voice of the arts in Western Pennsylvania. I'm Anna Singer. Thanks for joining me this afternoon. Looks like it's going to be a clear evening, dropping down to 51, and another lovely day tomorrow, mostly sunny, with a high of 77. I hope you have a wonderful evening.

0: Named for a small island in Lake Pátzcuaro, that's Janitzio. Composed by Silvestre Revueltas, with Eduardo Mata conducting the new Philharmonia Orchestra.
1: The Symphonic Band kicks off the Bach Beethoven of Brunch concert series this Sunday, 10:30 a.m. at Mellon Park in Shadyside. Conductor Susan Sands talks about the program.
2: We are playing a very American-focused program because this is the 250th anniversary of the United States, and so we will be opening with the Star Spangled Banner, and then we go on to something like Eternal Flame, which it was written to commemorate the 100th anniversary of the Eternal Flame Memorial in Zanesville, Ohio. The Liberty Bell March, of course, we need something like that. We're doing some songs by Irving Berlin, Songs for America. And of course, we'll conclude with Stars and Stripes Forever, the national march of the United States. And how could we not with the, you know, piccolos and all the bells and whistles?
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0: I'm Scott Blankenship. Mélanie Bonnet lived to be 79 years old, and she spent much of her career writing under the more gender-neutral name Mel Bonnet. A precaution that tells you most of what you need to know about the world that she was navigating. She was also a contemporary of such greats as Debussy at the Paris Conservatory, where she studied with César Franck. Mel Bonnet's Scherzo Fanal is next, with Tatiana Rulin playing the flute, Florian Wieck piano.

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2: 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I'm Jeff Spurgeon. 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
0: Symphony No. 9 performed live, but it wasn't even lost. People didn't know that it was just sitting in a desk drawer. Robert Schumann found it, did some touch-ups, and sent it off to Felix Mendelssohn for the premiere.

0: Thomas Schippers, conducting the Cincinnati Symphony Orchestra. The first movement from Franz Schubert's Symphony No. 9, Great.
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0: Robert Schumann named Kreisleriana after a fictional character. Johannes Kreisler, the tormented, unstable musician invented by the writer E.T.A. Hoffmann. It was a deliberate choice. Schumann saw something of himself in Kreisler, the artist whose inner world was too large and too volatile for ordinary life to contain. The music moves between agitation and tenderness so quickly that the transitions barely register, which was probably the point. Kreisleriana No. 2 is just 10 minutes ahead after Proud to Be.

0: That's fun. That's Scherzo a la Russe by Igor Stravinsky with the Southwest German Broadcasting Orchestra in Baden-Baden. That was Michael Gielen conducting.
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2: 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I'm quoting from the Grove Dictionary of Music. 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
0: Hi, I'm Scott Blankenship. Glad you're here. You can get some free piano music from yourclassical.org right now. 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There's plenty of other free MP3s, but I wanted to highlight that piano one because we have some piano music next, which gets back into the introspective theme that lightly runs through the hour. Fanny Mendelssohn wrote this Andante when she was in her mid-teens, and even at that age, had a sense of purpose that made her brother Felix green with envy. Here's Heather Schmidt playing an Andante.

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2: You're welcome to bring a brunch. You're welcome to bring a full spread. We have a brunch competition each week. Whoever brings the best spread, we'll have some people bring a themed one each week, but we also will have a couple of vendors available, at least one beverage vendor and food vendor. We've had PGH crepes out before. They'll be here some of these weeks this year. So some of those breakfast kind of foods, a little savory, a little sweet option, and come out and get your caffeine and your coffee too from our coffee vendor.
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0: Hi, I'm Scott Blankenship. Thanks for joining me for some classical music. We'll finish up with part of the Gaelic Symphony by Amy Beach. It's the slow movement next, and slow movements of a piece tend to be the more introspective. And that would be the second movement of Amy Beach's Gaelic Symphony next. But the word introspective might be doing more work than the music actually supports here. Keep in mind that she was working with Irish themes, so it's very lyrical. And folk melodies that she draws on for it are just full of longing. Here's the second movement with Kenneth Schermerhorn conducting the Nashville Symphony Orchestra.

0: That's the second movement from the Gaelic Symphony by Amy Beach, with Kenneth Schermerhorn conducting the Nashville Symphony Orchestra.
1: 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We're dancing in the streets with the Pittsburgh Symphony Orchestra. Manfred Honeck conducts the season finale. Michael Dougherty's Dancing in the Streets will be heard in a world premiere. Jesse Montgomery's Strum and Copeland's Appalachian Spring also. You'll hear them all live right here on QED 89.3. I'm Jim Cunningham. Join me as Augustine Hadelick returns to Heinz Hall to play the Samuel Barber Violin Concerto. I'll talk to Augustine and Manfred during intermission. Who knows what other guests might drop by our broadcast location backstage. It's the season finale concert with the Pittsburgh Symphony Orchestra. Live Friday night at 7 on QED 89.3.